0: That concludes the Georgia-Pacific Tiger Recap. Thank you for joining us for today's game here on the Ouachita Football Network, a production of Cumulus Media, Bunyard Broadcasting, and Ouachita Baptist University.
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0: which is located approximately 25 miles west of Hatfield. Also in the news, the Polk County Fair continues today with exhibits, livestock judging, and carnival activities at the Polk County Fairgrounds. All exhibits will be on display beginning at 2 p.m. Rabbit and guinea pig judging also begins at 2, along with the rabbit skillathon. The commercial building will be open from 4 to 9 p.m. Sheep and swine judging begins at 6, and the carnival also opens at 6 tonight. Today's also Senior Citizen Night at the fair with free gate admission for those age 60 and older. Then tomorrow, exhibits will be on display from 2 until 9 p.m. with the commercial building opening at 4 and the carnival at 6. Livestock Show Awards will be presented at 6:30, followed by the Junior Livestock Premium Sale at 7. Taking a look at some local sports news, Mina Golf hosted Akron, Mansfield, and Horatio yesterday at the Ouachita Country Club with the Bearcats and Lady Cats competing in two matches. Kenzie Mullen finished fourth overall for the Lady Cats. For the boys, both Mina Black and Mina Red won their matches. Rich Davis earned medalist honors for the Black round, shooting a 32. Marcus Graves finished second overall, while Josh Farringer placed sixth. Peyton Tidwell earned medalist honors for the Red round with a 42, followed by Gabe Elizalde in second place. Mina Golf thanked Ouachita Country Club, Ronnie Graves, Carlene Hooker, Ashley Skipper, and the parents who helped host the match. Mina Athletics continues today with volleyball and football at home. The junior and senior Lady Cat volleyball teams host Baptist Prep at the Union Bank Center beginning at 4:30 this afternoon. And at Bob Carver Bearcat Stadium, the 7th grade Bearcats will be hosting Mansfield at 5:30, followed by the junior high game at 7. Taking a look at your MENA area weather forecast, we are looking at sunny and clear skies over MENA all day today with a high of 90 degrees and a low of 73 degrees. Tonight's lows are expected to be in the 70s. Going into a sunny and clear Friday tomorrow with highs in the lower 90s. Tomorrow night, lows in the lower 70s to round out the week before Saturday kicks off our weekend with sunny and clear skies, highs in the lower to mid 90s. Saturday night, lows in the mid 70s. Then Sunday, sunny and clear with highs in the mid 90s. Sunday night, lows in the mid 70s. Monday kicks off next week with sunny and clear skies over MENA with highs in the upper 90s. Monday night, lows around 70. That's your local news and weather. This is Trey Youngdahl reporting.
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Hank Williams Jr., Classic Country, Cactus Dave right here as we head into Friday, the start of the Labor Day weekend, and a man keeping it real, Alan Jackson, Classic Country.

0: Classic country, the legends live on. The songs you certainly know. It's Amanda by Waylon Jennings. Well, as we head into this Friday Labor Day weekend, it's often called the unofficial end of summer. And I guess while some people may miss the season, others are ready to move on. There's a new survey that finds 44% of Americans are happy to say goodbye to summer because, well, they won't miss dealing with the sticky clothes and the hot weather. Another 22% are celebrating because the kids are heading back to school. And for many, the end of summer brings a fresh start and a return to routine. Thanks for joining us here on Classic Country.
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15: 9/11 is a date we will never forget. It was a time of grief and uncertainty. But one of our shining lights, something from that day which we could look at and see hope, the first responders, those who ran towards the chaos and rubble to help. The MENA Fire Department, along with area RVFDs, will commemorate the loss of 2,977 people that day, among them 343 firefighters, at the 9/11 Memorial Stair Climb, taking place Saturday, September 12th at 5 p.m. at MENA Bearcat Stadium. The MENA Star has partnered with the MENA Fire Department in getting the word out about the 9/11 Memorial Stair Climb, and we would like to thank the following businesses for their help. Miller Signs and Graphics, Klutz Insurance, Freedom Pharmacy, Farmers Co-op, Barron Insurance Agency, Bowser Family Funeral Home, Peachtree Assisted Living, and Kenny Miller Shelter Insurance. The MENA Fire Department 9/11 Memorial Stair Climb, Saturday, September 12th at 5 p.m. at MENA Bearcat Stadium.
1: This week's issue of the MENA Star continues with the interview of candidate Jeff Wadlin for the U.S. Senate. Wadlin visited MENA and DeQueen on his tour of Arkansas to discuss why he's running against Senator Tom Cotton and candidate Hallie Schaffner. Also, the 51st annual Queen Wilhelmina Rod Run set another record. How many were registered? Pick up a copy of the Star and find out. Also, MENA Public Schools recently held their August school board meeting. One of the big things to come out of that meeting was a change of the day and time of MENA's graduation. Also, the Arkansas State Police have a message for this Labor Day weekend. Also in this week's issue, the 25th anniversary of the 9/11 terrorist attack is approaching. To commemorate that event, the annual stair climb is happening. We have details coming up and a change of date due to factors. Find out details in this week's paper. Also, UA Rich Mountain's Misty Gates remembers the university's Susan Mosley and Rudy Timmerman. Also in this week's issue, how did MENA fare in the 90th annual Bearcat-Leopard Face-Off? Easton Leonard will have details. You can read those stories and more in this week's issue of the MENA Star.
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Our banjos get along just fine. 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

0: good is anybody going to San Antonio? I'm Chris Daniels. Thank you so much for being here. Still to come, we're going to hear from John Anderson.
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0: Gosh, what a great song. You know, think of how many hits George Strait has. And, you know, it's been a second since I heard that song. And then I'm like, oh, if you're thinking you want a stranger, there's one coming home. Gosh, what a great song. Isn't it nice when you hear those? You're like, oh, I forgot about that one. Coming up, we're going to hear from Dawn Williams.
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From Big Fork to the Black.

0: Anne Murray. Gosh, that saxophone at the end. I love it. Coming up, we're going to hear from, well, one of my favorites. I'm surprised I don't have a child named Merle Haggard, but then again, what would I call him, the hag? We're going to hear from Merle Haggard coming up.
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0: 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Still to come, we're going to hear from Linda Ronstadt, and that'll be the day.
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These songs can put your mind in a cowboy hat, sitting at the counter, having breakfast at Dorothy's Diner. Yeah, country music's got you covered. 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
2: I ran into an old friend of mine the other day. 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He said, I thought it would be so easy

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0: That's Charlie Pride and Kiss an Angel, Good Morning. Coming up, we're going to hear from Dwight Yoakam with Little Ways. And no matter what you have planned today, I hope you have a blessed day.
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0: Lenny Rabbit song helped put him on the map from that Every Which Way But Loose soundtrack, the movie they told Clint Eastwood not to do. And he's like, you don't tell Clint what not to do. He did it in one of his most successful movies. That's because he's Clint, right? And more great songs to come. Get us into our Friday morning. Got Tanya Tucker and George Jones coming right up.
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13: This week's issue of the MENA Star continues with the interview of candidate Jeff Wadlin for the U.S. Senate. Wadlin visited MENA and DeQueen on his tour of Arkansas to discuss why he's running against Senator Tom Cotton and candidate Hallie Schaffner. Also, the 51st annual Queen Wilhelmina Rod Run set another record. How many were registered? Pick up a copy of the Star and find out. Also, MENA Public Schools recently held their August school board meeting. One of the big things to come out of that meeting was a change of the day and time of MENA's graduation. Also, the Arkansas State Police have a message for this Labor Day weekend. Also in this week's issue, the 25th anniversary of the 9/11 terrorist attack is approaching. To commemorate that event, the annual stair climb is happening. We have details coming up and a change of date due to factors. Find out details in this week's paper. Also, UA Rich Mountain's Misty Gates remembers the university's Susan Mosley and Rudy Timmerman. Also in this week's issue, how did MENA fare in the 90th annual Bearcat-Leopard Face-Off? Easton Leonard will have details. You can read those stories and more in this week's issue of the MENA Star.
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1: 9/11 is a date we will never forget. It was a time of grief and uncertainty. But one of our shining lights, something from that day which we could look at and see hope, the first responders, those who ran towards the chaos and rubble to help. The MENA Fire Department, along with area RVFDs, will commemorate the loss of 2,977 people that day, among them 343 firefighters, at the 9/11 Memorial Stair Climb, taking place Saturday, September 12th at 5 p.m. at MENA Bearcat Stadium. The MENA Star has partnered with the MENA Fire Department in getting the word out about the 9/11 Memorial Stair Climb, and we would like to thank the following businesses for their help. Miller Signs and Graphics, Klutz Insurance, Freedom Pharmacy, Farmers Co-op, Barron Insurance Agency, Bowser Family Funeral Home, Peachtree Assisted Living, and Kenny Miller Shelter Insurance. 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
1: ABC News on KQOR is brought to you by Farmers Co-op in Mena.
2: Vice President J.D. Vance says he wouldn't call the conflict going on with Iran a war despite recent escalations. On Thursday, Iran fired at U.S. ally Kuwait, retaliation for U.S. strikes earlier this week. The conflict, meantime, impacting oil prices, which remain high.
3: Analysts warn diesel prices could climb higher still, with farmers burning fuel for the fall harvest and home heating oil season just weeks away.
2: ABC's Victor Okendo. Two people pulled alive from the mud following the flooding in Nepal. It killed more than 1,200 people. The two were found deep inside a hydropower facility tunnel. The Labor Department will release jobs numbers for the month of August later this morning. The report expected to show that the market bounced back last month from a dismal July. Work on the big triumphal arch will begin in the next 2 weeks in Washington, the White House says, despite lawsuits against it filed by veterans who say it will block the view between the Lincoln Memorial and Arlington National Cemetery. This is ABC News.
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Right here is where real country music lives. 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

0: Kenny Rogers, Dottie West, third of their three number ones there in 1979, kind of helped Dottie West a little resurgence in her career and helped Kenny Rogers continue on his way. And on our way with more help from Tandy Tucker, Mel McDaniel, got Johnny Lee on the way too.
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0: Johnny Lee from that movie and soundtrack changed everything. Urban Cowboy, right? More to come here. Got the Cherokee Cowboy Ray Price coming right up.
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2: Pushing energy prices up to record levels on this holiday weekend. ABC's Matt Rivers says they're higher than they've ever been on Labor Day.
3: Regular gas now sits at $4.14. That's the highest ever heading into a Labor Day weekend. And analysts warn that diesel prices could climb higher still, with farmers burning fuel for the fall harvest and home heating oil season just a few weeks away.
2: Vice President J.D. Vance saying he wouldn't call what's happening in Iran a war, even though there have been, in his words, flare-ups from time to time. Just in from the Labor Department, U.S. non-farm payrolls, a jobs report rising. 162,000 jobs were created last month. 55,000 were expected. A very strong jobs report. In Nepal, two people pulled alive from that hydropower facility tunnel 9 days after devastating floods there. The two say others are down there still alive. They were caked with mud when they were found. This is ABC News.
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0: fiddle, Lord, how it rang. You could hear it talk, you could hear it sing.
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If you have

0: singer-songwriters there, Willie Nelson. More to come here. Got Tracy Byrd standing by. Another great song from Dolly Parton and Don Williams on the way, too.
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1: 9/11 is a date we will never forget. It was a time of grief and uncertainty. But one of our shining lights, something from that day which we could look at and see hope, the first responders, those who ran towards the chaos and rubble to help. The MENA Fire Department, along with area RVFDs, will commemorate the loss of 2,977 people that day, among them 343 firefighters, at the 9/11 Memorial Stair Climb, taking place Saturday, September 12th at 5 p.m. at MENA Bearcat Stadium. The MENA Star has partnered with the MENA Fire Department in getting the word out about the 9/11 Memorial Stair Climb, and we would like to thank the following businesses for their help. Miller Signs and Graphics, Klutz Insurance, Freedom Pharmacy, Farmers Co-op, Barron Insurance Agency, Bowser Family Funeral Home, Peachtree Assisted Living, and Kenny Miller Shelter Insurance. 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
6: This week's issue of the Mena Star continues with the interview of candidate Jeff Wadlin for the U.S. Senate. Wadlin visited Mena and DeQueen on his tour of Arkansas to discuss why he's running against Senator Tom Cotton and candidate Hallie Schaffner. Also, the 51st annual Queen Wilhelmina Rod Run set another record. How many were registered? Pick up a copy of The Star and find out. Also, Mena Public Schools recently held their August school board meeting. One of the big things to come out of that meeting was a change of the day and time of Mena's graduation. Also, the Arkansas State Police have a message for this Labor Day weekend. Also in this week's issue, the 25th anniversary of the 9/11 terrorist attack is approaching. To commemorate that event, the annual stair climb is happening. We have details coming up and a change of date due to factors. Find out details in this week's paper. Also, UA Rich Mountain's Misty Gates remembers the university's Susan Mosley and Rudy Timmerman. Also in this week's issue, how did Mena fare in the 90th annual Bearcat-Leopard Face-Off? Easton Leonard will have details. You can read those stories and more in this week's issue of the Mena Star.

0: 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Dick 18 Wheels.
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0: 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Well, some great country music, of course. 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

0: party time. The mayor of New York City has declared September 25th, which is 9 to 5, Dolly Parton Appreciation Day.
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2: It appears to be in Plymouth, Massachusetts.
3: I'm going to declare mistrial at this point.
2: That was the judge after Lindsey Clancy's attorney read the note that the jury had sent to the courtroom just a few moments ago.
4: Jury foreperson wrote, very unusually, it is with a heavy heart that we are unable to come to a decision.
2: The jury in the trial saying once again it was unable to reach a unanimous decision. That happening just now in the Plymouth, Massachusetts courtroom. The court opened today with the judge saying he would not dismiss a juror that defense attorney Kevin Reddington argued was not following the judge's instructions, stating a defendant must be proven guilty beyond a reasonable doubt. Clancy killed her three children in 2023, but says she did it while suffering from postpartum psychosis. Once again, the judge declaring a mistrial, but saying he'll hold off for at least an hour for a final decision. This is ABC News.
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1: That's my story and I'm sticking to it. I love that Colin Ray tune. I'm Ashley Blake. Thanks for hanging out on a Friday.
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0: Dolly Parton Two Doors Down. Garth Brooks' bar is declaring September 25th as Dolly Day. And we just can't get over the details. 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The NFL is back. 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

0: from the Dukes of Hazzard. Remember that show with the Daisy Dukes short shorts? We wear long ones down to our knees these days, don't we? Hey, it's Labor Day weekend. It is time to put your shorts on, turn the music up, and kick back with a big old glass of sweet tea.
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0: Dolly Parton first heard Patsy Cline on the radio when she was a young girl, and it immediately struck her she had a unique emotional style. Now, Patsy passed away tragically in 1963. It wasn't until 1964 that Dolly moved to Nashville.
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1: Well, you tell me how she was when you once knew her, how she played her game.

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At what time in the afternoon, when we're working, does our energy start to plummet? I've got it, and I'll let you know in a bit. Here's Miami, Miami, Keith Whitley.

music we play is so good, it can make a good man long for a woman he's never even met. 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

0: That is Freddie Fender, Wasted Days and Wasted Nights. Well, if you've been to Dollywood in the past, you might want to go again. The theme park will unveil several tributes by March 2027 to celebrate its founder, Dolly Parton. Park officials say the additions will include a sculptured guitar reflection area, a new character, and digital kiosk displays.
1: Here's the deal. The government is over $38 trillion in debt, which means the IRS isn't slowing down. And the tax code is complex and unforgiving. 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
14: 9/11 is a date we will never forget. It was a time of grief and uncertainty, but one of our shining lights, something from that day which we could look at and see hope, the first responders, those who ran towards the chaos and rubble to help. The MENA Fire Department, along with area RVFDs, will commemorate the loss of 2,977 people that day, among them 343 firefighters, at the 9/11 Memorial Stair Climb, taking place Saturday, September 12th at 5 p.m. at MENA Bearcat Stadium. The MENA Star has partnered with the MENA Fire Department in getting the word out about the 9/11 Memorial Stair Climb, and we would like to thank the following businesses for their help. Miller Signs and Graphics, Klutz Insurance, Freedom Pharmacy, Farmers Co-op, Barron Insurance Agency, Bowser Family Funeral Home, Peachtree Assisted Living, and Kenny Miller Shelter Insurance. The MENA Fire Department 9/11 Memorial Stair Climb, Saturday, September 12th at 5 p.m., at MENA Bearcat Stadium.
15: This week's issue of the MENA Star continues with the interview of candidate Jeff Wadlin for the U.S. Senate. Wadlin visited MENA and DeQueen on his tour of Arkansas to discuss why he's running against Senator Tom Cotton and candidate Hallie Schaffner. Also, the 51st annual Queen Wilhelmina Rod Run set another record. How many were registered? Pick up a copy of the Star and find out. Also, MENA Public Schools recently held their August school board meeting. One of the big things to come out of that meeting was a change of the day and time of MENA's graduation. Also, the Arkansas State Police have a message for this Labor Day weekend. Also in this week's issue, the 25th anniversary of the 9/11 terrorist attack is approaching. To commemorate that event, the annual stair climb is happening. We have details coming up and a change of date due to factors. Find out details in this week's paper. Also, UA Rich Mountain's Misty Gates remembers the university's Susan Mosley and Rudy Timmerman. Also in this week's issue, how did Mina fare in the 90th annual Bearcat-Leopard Face-Off? Easton Leonard will have details. You can read those stories and more in this week's issue of the Mina Star.
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0: 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These songs can put your mind in a cowboy hat, sitting at the counter, having breakfast at Dorothy's Diner. 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

0: Friends in Low Places, the name of Garth Brooks' bar in Nashville, Tennessee. And they're going to honor Dolly Parton on September 25th, calling it 9 to 5 day, where 100% of the sales that day will be given to Imagination Library.
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0: Kenny Rogers, Lady. You know, Lionel Richie originally wrote that song for his group, the Commodores, but they passed on it. And then Richie then gave it to Kenny Rogers, and it became the biggest selling solo hit of Rogers' career.
1: Here's the deal. The government is over $38 trillion in debt, which means the IRS isn't slowing down. And the tax code is complex and unforgiving. 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
3: This week's issue of the MENA Star continues with the interview of candidate Jeff Wadlin for the U.S. Senate. Wadlin visited MENA and DeQueen on his tour of Arkansas to discuss why he's running against Senator Tom Cotton and candidate Hallie Schaffner. Also, the 51st annual Queen Wilhelmina Rod Run set another record. How many were registered? Pick up a copy of The Star and find out. Also, MENA Public Schools recently held their August school board meeting. One of the big things to come out of that meeting was a change of the day and time of MENA's graduation. Also, the Arkansas State Police have a message for this Labor Day weekend. Also in this week's issue, the 25th anniversary of the 9/11 terrorist attack is approaching. To commemorate that event, the annual stair climb is happening. We have details coming up and a change of date due to factors. Find out details in this week's paper. Also, UA Rich Mountain's Misty Gates remembers the university's Susan Mosley and Rudy Timmerman. Also in this week's issue, how did MENA fare in the 90th annual Bearcat-Leopard Face-Off? Easton Leonard will have details. You can read those stories and more in this week's issue of the MENA Star.

We don't have dueling banjos. Our banjos get along just fine. From Pine Ridge to Page, KQOR 1021 The Mountain.

0: Forgiving You is easy. It's Willie Nelson. He originally wrote the song while working on a debut album with Farron Young, but he liked the song so much that he decided to keep it for himself and release it in his solo recordings.
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3: This is a special report from ABC News. This afternoon in Plymouth, Massachusetts, a mistrial officially declared in the case of Lindsey Clancy. ABC's Aaron Katursky is there.
4: There was a tense hush in the courtroom as the jury filed in. Judge William Sullivan intended to declare a mistrial. Defense attorney Kevin Reddington asked him again to inquire of a holdout juror who he blamed for days of deadlock. The judge declined. The jury came in. The judge said he was going to declare a mistrial. One juror put her head in her hands, appearing upset. Other jurors looked frustrated. Some simply looked defeated.
3: Clancy, who's admitted to killing her three children, is now being returned to a mental health facility. Her case has drawn national attention over the issue of postpartum mental health. Judge William Sullivan has set September 29th as the date for the court to come back and talk about next steps. This is ABC News.
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Charlie Rich this afternoon. I'm Mike Sheffield. Glad to have you listening this afternoon. Here's Reba.

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0: Johnny Paycheck, known digger, she's all I got. Yoohoo is reporting, or Yahoo is reporting, not Yoohoo. Yoohoo's a drink. Yahoo is reporting that 64% of us agree that every weekend should be 3 days long. Yes. Can someone talk about that?
1: Here's the deal. The government is over $38 trillion in debt, which means the IRS isn't slowing down. And the tax code is complex and unforgiving. 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
16: This week's issue of the MENA Star continues with the interview of candidate Jeff Wadlin for the U.S. Senate.
3: Wadlin visited Mina and DeQueen on his tour of Arkansas to discuss why he's running against Senator Tom Cotton and candidate Hallie Schaffner. Also, the 51st annual Queen Wilhelmina Rod Run set another record. How many were registered? Pick up a copy of The Star and find out. Also, Mina Public Schools recently held their August school board meeting. One of the big things to come out of that meeting was a change of the day and time of Mina's graduation. Also, the Arkansas State Police have a message for this Labor Day weekend. Also in this week's issue, the 25th anniversary of the 9/11 terrorist attack is approaching. To commemorate that event, the annual stair climb is happening. We have details coming up and a change of date due to factors. Find out details in this week's paper. Also, UA Rich Mountain's Misty Gates remembers the university's Susan Mosley and Rudy Timmerman. Also in this week's issue, how did Mina fare in the 90th annual Bearcat-Leopard Face-Off? Easton Leonard will have details. You can read those stories and more in this week's issue of the Mina Star.
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1: Breaker 19, this here's a rubber duck. You got a copy on me, Big Ben, come on. Yeah, 10-4, Big Ben, for sure, for sure. By golly, it's clean, clear to Flagtown, come on. Yeah, it's a big 10-4 there, Big Ben. Yeah, we definitely got the front door, good buddy. Mercy sakes alive, looks like we got us a convoy.
2: Dark of the moon on the 6th of June in a Kenworth pulling logs. Cab over Pete with a reefer on and a Jimmy hauling hogs. We is heading for Bear on I-10 about a mile out of Shaky Town. I says, Pigpen, this here's a rubber duck and I'm about to put the hammer down.

0: y'all can go watch me at them hogs out there for sure. Well, mercy sakes, good buddy, we're going to back on out here, so keep the bugs off your glass and the bears off your tail. We'll catch you on
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0: Today is considered the unofficial end of summer. While you may like be sad at that loss, about 44% of us are glad summer is over because we're not going to miss the sticky clothes and the sweatiness and the hot. It doesn't bother me at all. My wife, she loves fall, so we're all set.
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3: But one of our shining lights, something from that day which we could look at and see hope, the first responders, those who ran towards the chaos and rubble to help. The MENA Fire Department, along with area RVFDs, will commemorate the loss of 2,977 people that day, among them 343 firefighters, at the 9/11 Memorial Stair Climb, taking place Saturday, September 12th at 5 p.m. at MENA Bearcat Stadium. The MENA Star has partnered with the MENA Fire Department in getting the word out about the 9/11 Memorial Stair Climb, and we would like to thank the following businesses for their help. Miller Signs and Graphics, Klutz Insurance, Freedom Pharmacy, Farmers Co-op, Barron Insurance Agency, Bowser Family Funeral Home, Peachtree Assisted Living, and Kenny Miller Shelter Insurance. 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

0: So it's Marty Robbins. I love when I went to El Paso. The food. Oh, my gosh.
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2: And we're back with Season 4, Episode 3 of the Southwest Arkansas Sports Page on the Air. We've got the previews of Week 0 games. I know you guys are excited about Week 0. Yeah, everybody loves Week 0.
3: I wonder how many memos the AAA has sent out.
2: I don't know. Yeah,
3: Week 0.
2: Well, that's because they've forgotten.
3: Make sure that you call this Week 0.
2: Yeah.
3: We put a lot of thought into this, spent a lot of money that you guys raised at the gate. So recognize this Week 0.
2: Yeah. You know, do you notice Devil Dog's not saying anything?
4: Well, I was just going to say the great thing.
3: Well, he's always taken up with the AAA.
4: We don't like Week 0, but it's here. Football's starting.
2: That's right.
4: We've all got to watch a little bit of action. So, yep. I mean, it's game on now.
2: That's a good thing, too. But before we get started that, we're going to talk about the number 88 this week, and I'm going to talk about Lynn Swann because I don't want Tony to. Lynn Swann was one of the greatest receivers I've ever seen play the game. Built his whole legend on one catch.
4: I was going to say that's
2: in the Super Bowl.
3: In the same Super Bowl.
2: Yeah.
4: One of the most famous videos. I mean, that one catch.
2: That was a dance, wasn't it?
4: Yeah.
2: Yeah. Yeah. I mean, great. Great football player and a great Pittsburgh Steeler. He was better than USC Trojan, I think, though.
3: He was a good USC Trojan as well.
2: Yeah.
3: And he's probably not my favorite Steeler receiver. I was always a big John Stallworth guy. Stallworth was just more steady. He played longer. He was more durable.
4: But didn't wear 88.
3: He did not. He wore 82. We've already talked about it.
2: Yeah, that's right. Moving on down the line, Tony Gonzalez, magnificent tight end. Most of his career spent at Kansas City, but moved to Atlanta to finish his career.
3: That's right.
2: Marvin.
4: Great college basketball player.
2: He was.
4: As well.
2: Yep.
3: At Cal, I believe.
4: I think so.
3: Yeah.
2: Marvin Harrison, maybe one of my favorite receivers of all time. He and Peyton Manning, a lot of highlights for the Indianapolis Colts back in when they were really rolling there.
3: Yes.
4: My input on Harrison, and I know this may be in the minority, I've always thought he was one of the most underrated big-time receivers ever. I mean,
3: I think because he played in Indianapolis,
4: probably
3: a very, very small market. There's not a lot of small market bias in NFL because they split their money, but there's still a little bit. You know, you're going to get more recognition playing for somebody like the Bears or the Steelers or the Cowboys. Not that Pittsburgh's a big market either, but they're marquee teams.
2: But don't you think that part of that has to do with the fact that he played with a Manning?
3: That's probably true as well.
2: You know, because they kind of get a little extra credit.
4: Yeah.
2: Just because they're Mannings.
3: Yeah.
2: Not that he wasn't good.
3: Oh, he was a good one.
2: Yeah, he was. But Marvin Harrison, excellent wide receiver. Eric Lindros, a little bitty boy that played hockey for a little while. Man, he was a big guy. When he came out of high school?
3: Yeah, he was about as big as hockey players come.
2: Yeah.
3: That aren't goalies.
2: Yeah.
3: So.
2: Yeah, and great career there. And finish it off here, and before Tuttle gets a hold of it, we got two Cowboys, Michael Irvin and Drew Pearson. You know, Drew Pearson played about the same time Lynn Swann did. Both had a lot of really cool catches.
3: Drew Pearson had the nickname Mr. Clutch.
2: Yeah.
3: And that says a lot about somebody.
4: What was Michael Irvin's nickname?
3: I'm not allowed to say that on the air.
2: What do you mean? He was the playmaker.
3: Oh, okay.
4: That's
3: not what I called him.
4: He was the playmaker in a lot of ways.
3: Yeah. I'll tell you what. You don't have to watch Michael Irvin very long now to see what football and a combination of probably some other things did to his brain.
2: I don't know which one was more.
3: Me either.
2: Probably the other things. But great, great wide receiver. I would pick Drew Pearson over him.
4: 88 and the Cowboys kind of goes hand in hand with wide receivers. They've got one now.
2: Yeah.
4: CD Lamb. I mean,
3: yeah.
4: He's not on our list, but he's a good one.
3: He will be in 10 years or so.
2: Yeah. So you got one other one?
4: I do. I have the glaring miss here. He is a College Football Hall of Famer, NFL Hall of Famer from Little Rock, Arkansas, and won a Super Bowl with the Packers, Keith Jackson.
3: Yep. There you go.
2: Yep.
3: I mean, that's a good one.
4: He is. I mean, Gonzalez is a great tight end. We've talked about Gronk recently. But Keith Jackson, he's one of the all-time great tight ends.
3: Yeah, I mean, probably another guy that's a little underrated.
4: Yeah.
2: Yeah, I never liked him because he went to Oklahoma.
4: His Razorback connection is he done some radio work for the Razorback game for a while.
2: Yep. And his son played for the Razorbacks.
4: And his son. Two sons, actually.
3: Was his
4: son
3: any good?
2: That's right.
3: Huh? Was his son any good?
4: Yeah.
2: He started.
3: Did he?
2: Pretty good defensive lineman. Yeah.
4: Went to the NFL. I don't think he...
2: No, he didn't do much.
4: He didn't accomplish what his dad did, let's just say that.
2: Yeah. But Keith Jackson, great tight end, played at Oklahoma back when they didn't throw a pass, so he never caught a pass in 4 years.
4: They run the tight end reverse with him.
2: They did.
4: Constant.
2: They did. Yeah, but a great pro career.
4: Yeah, absolutely.
2: And did win a Super Bowl with the Green Bay Packers. So that's that, but let's move on to some high school football if you guys are ready.
3: Ready.
5: Since 1966, York Gary Autoplex has been serving Southwest Arkansas. Over 60 years of supporting families, schools, and of course our scrappers. Just like the scrappers never quit on the field, York Gary has never quit on this community. York Gary Autoplex, celebrating 60 years of service and always going the extra mile.
2: It's time to talk about the Nashville Scrappers and the Brad Cheshire is in his second year as coach, head coach of the Scrappers, and he led them to an 8-3 record last season. A little disappointing finish for them as they lost in the first round to Pocahontas.
3: They were limping at the end. Had some key injuries. Mm-hmm. And, you know, we're upset. I guess you call it an upset by Pocahontas, but still Scrap had a great season last year. Picked third in the rugged 7-4A, the SEC of the 4As. But, you know, to be picked third in that conference, there's no shame in that because it's always Nashville, Arkadelphia, Malvern, Malvern, Arkadelphia, Nashville, in whatever order you want to put them in. We could probably get Greg's hat, put the three in them like you're drawing out at Christmas to see who gets whose name you get for a gift. And we would be probably as apt to pick the right order of those three teams as we are sitting here trying to think about it. I will go out on a limb and say Nashville's not going to finish third. Greg and I got to lay eyes on them, and they are big.
2: They are big. You know, one thing I want to talk about, you know, we dog the AAA a lot. I'm going to dog Hootens for a little bit. You know, the Scrappers are picked third in the 7-4A, but they're picked third overall in 4A. So they're picked ahead of both Arkadelphia and Malvern.
4: Well, they're just thinking ahead, playoff race. Okay. Who gets upset?
2: Okay, so you think they've done that?
3: I don't think they've thought it through at all.
4: I tried.
2: Yeah,
3: I understand.
2: But I you know I Nashville. I'm gonna tell you, with the two quarterbacks they got, you know they've got Jacoby Hobson who's coming back, and they got DJ Jefferson that was hurt last year. Looks like he'll probably be playing more quarterback this year than Hobson will. Hobson's going to move all over the place, but that doesn't mean he won't be playing quarterback.
3: No, boy, and it's nice to know that you got two guys back there. If one goes down, one, you know, whatever. And they're two kind of different weapons, too. So there's a lot of advantages to that.
4: Yeah. What notorious coach was it that said if you have two quarterbacks, you don't have one?
3: I don't know.
4: I can't remember who it was either.
3: Nashville.
4: He wasn't coaching Nashville.
2: That was what was the guy's name at Texas? Nah, who cares?
4: Yeah, it's Texas. I don't remember.
2: Yeah, that's right. Who cares? But anyway, just something I just want to mention. You know, these kids in Nashville just they're so impressive in so many ways. I mean, you got Jalen Staggers who just was. I mean. Basketball, football, track, baseball, water boy, whatever else he did, you know, he probably mowed the yards around the school and everything else because he did everything.
4: Returning interceptions for 90 yards.
2: Yeah, and then as kids, you know, when they got injured, they had injuries. You had people like Bryce Perrin, you know, he was a wide receiver. He came in and played running back for two or three games and did an outstanding job.
3: Yeah.
2: And then Jaden Williamson, quickest big guy I've ever seen.
3: I'm telling you, man.
2: Yeah. he can play some defensive tackle.
3: He can play.
2: Yeah.
3: He can play. I wouldn't want him chasing me down.
2: Yeah, going to be interesting. Their opening game's going to be interesting, though.
4: Yeah, they start out with a little test. I mean, they're going down in classification, but.
2: I think Bismarck's ranked, one of the top two or three teams in the state. Yeah.
3: Maybe Coach Cheshire call Coach Bentley at Mena and pick up a few pointers about about Bismarck. So
2: yeah,
4: Bismarck was rolling last year, and I went and watched the playoff game. They lost the eventual state champion Mansfield, but up until that point, man, they had it going on.
3: Well, and Bismarck, the Lions 11-2 last year. They returned 12 starters. And they are picked first in the 7-3A and third in the 3A by Hooton. So not ducking anybody, and Nashville never does. They go out and they play a really good schedule in whatever they do.
2: Yep. And we talked about this, and it looks like Magnolia is in the way of game again. we talked. I know.
3: You feel bad about correcting me on that?
2: No. Because you didn't know. You were just guessing.
4: He convinced you it wasn't.
3: Huh?
4: He convinced you it wasn't.
3: Yeah, well, that doesn't take much.
2: and I could be wrong. I've been wrong once. I thought I was wrong, and I wasn't. But I think it is, apparently. But anyway, I got a chance to talk to Coach Brad Cheshire about both their scrimmage game against Lakeside and their opening game against Bismarck, and here's what he has to say.
6: Well, I got Coach Brad Cheshire of the Nashville Scrappers with me today, and Coach, excited to see football started. I don't know about you. I bet you are, too. I know your kids are probably tired of hitting each other.
7: Yeah, absolutely. It's just like anybody, I speak for probably every football coach in state of Arkansas. This is something we've been doing since January. And, we're to that point to where now you're really getting into your game planning. And, like you said, just being able to hit a different color jersey. And so it's an exciting time. It always seems like it takes forever to get here, and then once you get here, it seems to fly by once you start playing games in the season. But our kids are excited, our community's excited, we're ready to kick it off and get rolling.
6: Well, just talk to me a minute about y'all had a scrimmage against Lakeside last week. Just talk to me a minute about how that went and what you saw that you expected, maybe some things you saw that you didn't expect out of some players, and who maybe stepped up a little bit for you.
7: So Lakeside came to our place last Tuesday, started the scrimmage at 8 due to heat, which was a good decision on our end. And I thought we did some good things, thought we did bad things. That's why you scrimmage, is to kind of see where you are in terms of scheme, to see where you are in terms of conditioning, but also be able to continue to evaluate some certain positions to make sure you got the right personnel out there as needed. And we played a full half game-like situational football, and then the second half we played more JV like and ran the clock. And after the first half of play, I believe we lost 21-19. We struggled defensively to get off the football field in the first half of play. Hot Springs Lakeside had 41 plays of offense, where we only had 24, and so that was not very good. Anytime you can't get off the field and you limit your offense possessions, you're not going to have a good chance to win. And defensively, we committed way too many penalties and way too many offsides penalties. I mean, that killed us. I bet we gave up 30 yards just in offsides penalties. So that and we had some third downs that we couldn't get off the field due to penalties that we were forcing fourth down but had a penalty or two, and so that hurt us. But we shot ourselves in the foot defensively the other night. Thought offensively, the times that we did have the ball, thought we did some good things. I didn't think that we blocked well up front. I thought and when I say that, We have a really good offensive line, and Coach Adcock, our offensive line coach, does a great job with those dudes. And I know that they're only going to be better versus Bismarck this week. But I thought Jakari Starr, our sophomore running back, ran the ball extremely hard, did a really good job of keeping his shoulders over his toes, made some just outstanding cuts and getting north and south. Thought DJ threw the ball well. He hit Jacoby Hobson on two touchdowns, one 81-yard touchdown and one 59-yard touchdown. So, but I thought our pass protection was okay for the most part. Got to continue to grow there. But overall, you know, it's one of those where, you know, like I told our guys is if we come out of this scrimmage feeling really, really good about ourselves, then we may have a problem. And I thought, you know, when we left here Tuesday night, we knew we had a lot of work to do, but we kind of had a good idea about how to fix it. And every mistake that we made are easily fixed. And so we spent a lot of time last Wednesday, Thursday, and Friday correcting those things, putting more emphasis on tackling defensively, just because I didn't think we tackled extremely well, continued to work on our conditioning, things like that, continue to work on our run blocking and pass pro. But overall, I expect to see a better football team this Friday versus Bismarck.
6: Well, and speaking of Bismarck, you know, you didn't just get an easy first game there. Bismarck, while you stepped down the classification, probably one of the top two or three teams in Class 3A this year.
7: They are. You know, Hooton Arkansas football has them ranked number three preseason, ranked number three in the state in 3A football. They're a very good 3A football team. You know, you look at a I mean, you're talking about a team that was a state runner-up 2 years ago. You know, and I've been rooting for them. You know, you look back 20 years. I remember when I was growing up and playing. I mean, if you were playing Bismarck, you know, they'd be lucky to get a snap off. But Coach Keithley, I have a lot of respect for that man and what he's been able to do at Bismarck. You know, his kids play extremely hard. They're disciplined and they execute. You know, you watch the film from their scrimmage last Thursday. They don't make just a ton of mistakes. And so, but again, a lot of respect for them and what they're doing, but it's going to be, we're going to have to play extremely well, to win that game. You know, I told our dudes, this ain't about the letter A. I mean, it don't matter 2A, 3A, 4A, 5A, 6A, 7A. It don't matter what they are. This is a team that, is very well coached. That's going to come in and play extremely hard, and we're going to have to play really well, to give ourselves a chance to compete with them.
6: Coach, a couple of things. How are you health-wise going into the first week?
7: So we're good. You know, and that was something that, you know, coming out of the scrimmage, obviously every coach is concerned about injuries coming out of the scrimmage. But right now we're 100% healthy, knock on wood. Hopefully nothing changes this week in practice. But every one of our dudes is good, ready to roll.
6: Oh, that's great. The other thing I was going to ask you about, you know, you've got there. It's still pretty hot. It looks like this weekend maybe a little cooler, but not a whole lot cooler. Do you have a lot of guys going both ways, and how do you feel about those guys if you do?
7: So we have. We have two guys that will end up starting both ways. And then we have a few that can still play both ways when needed. You know, you take a Jacoby Hobson, for an example, who is primarily an offensive player, but also in practice gets reps on defense. You know, he's a kid that will step in and be able to play a little bit. But there's probably a total, you know, if we play kids both ways, there's probably – probably four or five that could play both ways. But, you know, early on, especially in your non-conferences, I'd like to try to get away from playing both ways. But, you know, if it comes down to having to win a game, then we'll do what we need to do. You know, Bismarck, you know, you take a team like they've got seven dudes, I believe, that play both ways. Now, Coach Keithley's going to have those guys in tip-top shape because I know that they're working hard. But, you know, we've got to do our best to try to take advantage of that as well.
6: Yeah. Well, one other question, just I know, you know, you bring back a lot of players from last year, and, you know, but how about youngsters, sophomores? Any? I heard you mention one running back. Any other sophomores that are going to see considerable playing time?
7: Yeah, Malik Gillum, who is a defensive end for us, is going to play a lot for us this year. Kyron Johnson, who is another defensive end for us, is going to get a lot of reps this year at that position. Those are two sophomores that will play a lot. But also Bo Dean, he is a starting middle linebacker for us, a kid that is doing really well at that position. Those are three more that are going to see a lot of playing time this year.
6: Okay. Well, Coach, I appreciate you taking the time to talk to me this week. Anything else before I let you go?
7: No, I think that's it. You know, thank you again. You know, last year we talked every week, and I enjoyed doing that and enjoyed talking about our kids and our school. I'm glad that we're finally back to doing this again, and thank you for the coverage that you give all of our local schools.
6: Hey, I appreciate you so much for being willing to talk to me every week, and I look forward to talking to you next week about a scrapper victory over Bismarck. We'll talk to you next week, Coach.
7: Yes, sir. Appreciate it.
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2: Time to talk about the Dierks Outlaws now. Another new coach, Tony, Lance Castleman, who has been over there for a couple of years as a defensive coordinator, he gets to pick up where Paul Ernest, Ben's his son, mm-hmm. Paul Ernest left off, and he returns 12 starters from the 4-6 team last season. You know, and Dierks is picked 5th in 3-2A and 17th in 2A by Hootens, which shows you how strong that conference is.
3: Yeah, it is.
2: You know,
3: and you add Foreman to that. That's
2: yeah.
3: Picked 6th.
2: Yeah.
3: I mean, that's there's going to be a good football team or two not make the playoffs.
2: Well, I think one of the things you see there is it's why we're doing this, why we do this podcast.
3: Mm-hmm.
2: They don't know what they're talking about because they don't look.
3: Right.
2: In Southwest Arkansas.
3: Hey, we know what we're doing.
2: At least we're down here.
3: He didn't
2: say I'm going to tell you something. If you don't know what Foreman's capable of with the players they got,
3: yeah,
2: you're trying not to know.
4: That's right? Absolutely right.
2: I mean, if you, it doesn't take a whole lot to do that.
3: No.
2: And so I just think that, it's just something that, we need to, you know, just keep on doing what we're doing. We, you know, and our teams over in Southwest Arkansas, we'll take care of them. If nobody else will, right?
4: That's right.
2: Yep. So, anyway, Outlaws.
3: Make your way over the scrimmage?
2: Yeah. Did you go to center point?
4: With that being said, us knowing what we're talking about, I did not have the opportunity to go to the scrimmage. But from all reports I got, the Outlaws looked pretty good against center point.
2: Yeah.
4: Pretty much dominated the action while it took place. I believe they ended up calling it off because of lightning, maybe third quarter or so. Somebody said the Outlaws were up 28-0 at halftime.
2: Mm-hmm.
4: You know, and I mean, we got a good nucleus of players to build around as well. McLean Smith played a lot of quarterback last year. We have him on here, quarterback, defensive back. He played some linebacker in the blue-white game, as well as Tristan Godwin, who's a offensive lineman, linebacker. He might get some running back opportunities in certain situations, but man, our linebacking core looks solid out there between Smith, Godwin, and sophomore Matchton Green. He's built for football. I mean, I hope to see him keep coming along and improving. Drake Thatcher will lead the way at running back. He'll get most of the carries, and they don't come much quicker than him. He went to state track meet, you know, and
2: yeah,
4: he's got great field vision.
2: interesting to see what Jacoby Faulkner does, too, as a sophomore quarterback. I think he's going to get some significant snaps.
4: He'll play some wide receiver and quarterback. Him and Smith will swap out. You know, we got in a situation a few years ago with two quarterbacks and made it obvious when one came in, you're going to run, the other one's going to throw it. You know, so they're going to have to mix it up. They're both going to have to do a little bit of each just to keep from being predictable. And, you know, I think Coach Castleman knows that. I mean, this isn't his first year doing these things. So they said, I had some fans tell me at center point, they've never seen the team and the coaches in the last few years as fired up and just kind of having fun, you know. And I can't imagine it won't be when they get on that new field at Derrick's. I mean, man, that's got to fire you up.
3: Knowing what I know about Coach Castleman, that doesn't surprise me at all.
4: No. Yeah, I agree.
3: So do you know the way to hack it?
4: Yes, I've. Y'all were talking about 1912, been playing since 1912. This will be our third regular season game against Hackett, I believe. Back when Coach Bennett was there, we went there. We played them home and home. We've been up there the year Coach Fannin made the playoffs, won like four in a row to end the season. We were the last seed in. We went up there, and Hackett was ranked. And Coach Fannin's team, for lack of a better term, we beat the dog out of them.
3: Wow.
4: And then, you know, we traveled to Gerd the next week and lost a heartbreaker. Could have won it. But I can get to Hackett. Now I'm going to take a different route this year because I had to go with my friend to Little Rock early that morning. And so we're...
2: You got a friend?
4: Just one. Just one. And we decided rather
3: something
4: than...
3: Something that everybody listening knew exactly who he was talking about.
2: That's true. And
4: you're right. They do, because he'll help me on the radio. Shout out to Spud Moore. But we decided instead of driving to Little Rock, back to Derrick's, then to Hackett, we might as well find somewhere to kill some time and just go from Little Rock across to Fort Smith. I mean,
2: that's 10.
4: A long ways.
2: That's a great drive. Cross 10, then hit... come out Greenwood.
4: But that Hackett, you know, they went 6-5 last year.
3: Yeah.
4: They make the playoffs. I see where you say they returned 14 starters. I was looking in Hooton's, and their backfield, they got running backs 185, 180, 220.
3: Yeah.
4: So, you know, they're going to have some good-looking kids on the field, and it'd be a good test for both teams. I didn't realize until I was looking at that Hooton's that they had dropped back down to 2A in football.
3: We've talked about this before, but Hackett missed opportunity on the nickname. They could have went with the Buddies.
2: Yep.
4: I knew they were in 2A in basketball, but I thought they'd just done like everybody else. Yeah. You know, Hackett and Mansfield are in our conference.
2: In basketball.
4: In basketball.
2: Mm-hmm.
4: But,
2: which is interesting.
4: Yeah. The defending 3A state football champions are in our basketball conference.
2: Yep. But, you know, Outlaws go to Hackett. It's going to be a big game for the Outlaws.
4: Oh, yeah. You know, kind of get to go full on hitting somebody else for a change, not a scrimmage, see what you got.
2: Looking forward to it. You got a prediction?
4: Well, Outlaws, of course.
2: Okay. Well, that's all I wanted to know.
4: If I said Hackett, I mean, y'all might not kick me off here, but we'd lose all of Derrick's listeners.
2: We'd just lose you for next week.
4: Outlaws are in. This is a win right here.
2: Okay. I think that's great. And, you know, I did get a chance to talk to Coach Castleman, and he had a lot to say about both the scrimmage and about Hackett, and we'll see what he says about them now.
8: I'm here with Coach Lance Castleman of the Derrick's Outlaws. Coach, ready to start some real football this week?
9: Yes, sir. We're looking forward to it.
8: Well, I know y'all played center point in your benefit scrimmage game. Tell us a little bit about how that went. Who surprised you? Who did what you expected them to do? Just a little bit about how the game went.
9: Yes, sir. Just as a whole, you know, we came out and we were trending in a good direction coming off the summer, and those guys just picked up right where they left off throughout team camp, and man, our offensive linemen really did a great job leading the way offensively, setting the tone up front. We got a great push out of them all evening, and same thing on the defensive side of the ball. Seems like most of the night they were playing on center point side of the line of scrimmage, so we were real excited to see that. And as far as our skill guys offensively, I know McLean Smith, he had him a rushing touchdown. Maxton Green had him one. Jason Bailey had him a long rush. And Jacoby Faulkner threw a touchdown to Johnny Kirby. So that was our scoring on the night.
8: Well, it sounds like y'all kind of dominated the scrimmage yet.
9: Yes, sir. I mean, Centerpoint did a lot of good things. Our guys, you know, we just came out hot. They were excited and ready to play. And before we know it, we score, get a stop, and that just continued on. I believe we were 28-0 at the end of that first half.
8: That's great news. So moving on to this week, you know, that was last Tuesday, I believe. And so you've had a few days to work on anything you need to just clean up a little bit, but now you're into game week mode, and as we talk, we're talking on Monday, you got Hackett this Friday, and that Hackett's going to be a pretty good football team, I believe.
9: Yes, sir. They've got high hopes coming into the 2A classification. I know they were a playoff 3A school last year, and I believe a year-in, year-out perennial playoff team. I mean, they're solid, and again, I know they're excited to be down in 2A and see what they can do, and we're excited to show them what we've got. You know, we come off of the scrimmage game on Tuesday. We had a couple of days just to focus on us, make the corrections that we needed to make sure that we're a even better version of ourselves is coming up Friday when we do see Hackett. They scrimmage Lincoln on Thursday night, so we get that film on Friday, and we immediately started game planning and figuring out what we need to do to give it the best shot.
8: That sounds great. Any injuries that concern you for the Outlaws this week?
9: You know, that's the best part about our scrimmages so far, blue and white, and our center point scrimmage. The best part has been we've been staying relatively healthy. We've got, you know, your usual, you know, bumps and bruises and strains here and there, but guys are taking care of themselves, ice bathing as needed, and nobody's out for us right now, so we've been blessed with that.
8: Well, that's really great news. Before I let you go, is there anything else that you want to talk about week one here?
9: And just heading into this season, you know, I've got just a feeling of gratitude going into it, not just, you know, our kids and coaches, because they are phenomenal. We've had a group that's been working hard and excited to come in and work each and every day, but also just our community, our administration, our school as a whole, and town as a whole. It's just been support from all ends. And again, we're just chomping at the bit to get out there on Friday and represent Derrick's the right way.
8: Man, that sounds great. Appreciate you taking the time to talk to me for a couple of minutes today, and look forward to a big win over Hackett come Friday night. Go Outlaws.
9: Yes, sir. Thank you. God bless.
5: 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And that's not even to get into their community action that they take here, right here in Southwest Arkansas and all over. 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
2: Now we're going to talk about the Mena Bearcats, and Craig Bentley's Bearcats have been rolling lately. They've made the playoffs 8 times in a row.
3: There's not many teams that can probably say that.
2: No. And, you know, one of the things about that is there's been, since we've been doing this, there's been years we thought they were out, and they'd come back and get in.
3: Yes.
2: You know, a couple of times. So not giving up, for sure, at the end of the year. And you know, I think, you know, as you talked about when we talked earlier, they're ranked 4th in their conference. So predicted to be a playoff team again. Right. But, you know, when you're in that 4 spot, you know, 4-5, you know, 6-7, 4-5, they, you know, they can change rapidly.
3: Mena is that team that runs on the field and you think, hey, we got these guys, and they come out and they punch you in the mouth. And a lot of what I see is Mena football is how you react to being punched in the mouth. Because it's not if you get punched in the mouth. You're going to get punched in the mouth. Mm-hmm. Now, how you react to that is usually the key to whether you have any success against the Bearcats, because they're going to come ready to play.
2: Yeah, man. And when you look, I mean, you talk about Hank Rose. He's a sophomore, but you got to see him play in junior high last year.
3: He is a stud.
2: Yeah.
3: I know that Hooten's described another kid last year as a stud. They should have described him as a stud in the Hooten's magazine.
2: Yeah.
3: Yep. He's a stud.
2: Yep. And then you got Chance Hughes. And you know, what I like, Max Dollarhide, 13 tackles for loss last year. That's huge.
3: Yeah. He's not a huge kid either.
2: No.
3: As a team, they're not a huge team, but man, you know, like that sponge that you squeeze and you try to get every drop out of, it seems like Craig Bentley gets that out of the Bearcats.
2: Yeah. And Tony, I'm going to ask you this question. I think, you know, for both these teams, the opening game against the Leopards is going to be huge for both teams in their entire season.
3: Oh, I think so. I think so too. I think that, you know, and I asked Coach Bentley about this in the interview, but is there such a complacency because you've beat this team 9 straight times? You know, he said that, you know, he thinks his kids will be ready. It's an opener, you know. It's a big game for both teams to kind of get on the right track to start the season. So, you know, I'm ready for him to tee it up. I think it'll be a real good ball game Friday night.
2: Yeah, I think it's going to be a great game, too. Looking forward to it. And I know you got a chance to talk to Coach Bentley, and then we're going to listen and see what he has to say.
10: Here with Coach Craig Bentley of the Mena Bearcats. Coach, we talked a little earlier and sound like you guys were having a good preseason. And I know you scrimmaged last week. How'd that go?
11: Went good, other than lightning delay and putting us back, you know, quite a bit. We got in here and we had our junior high. We were supposed to start at 5:30, and we ended up not really getting on the field till 7. So,
10: wow.
11: Yeah, I mean, I hadn't done anything around here in weeks. And then, of course, the day we scrimmaged, it's going to hit us with delays. But, man, by the time we got out there, our junior high and JV portion, got after it, and then we were able to play two really good teams. Bismarck and Poto came over, and we were able to play them in a live quarter situation and get a lot of good work in. So it was a good night for us for sure.
10: Boy, traditionally, those are two teams that are very hard-nosed. So to me, that's a good team to line up against, or two good teams to line up against to see where you are before the season starts.
11: Yeah, for sure. And then two different type of looks. Just what was exciting about it was it's the first time we've really done kind of a three-team scrimmage. So, you know, playing one quarter against one look and on offense and defense, and switching to the next quarter of a different look of offense and defense while still getting your real game-like situations, I think, was important too. So, yeah, two really good teams that kind of showed us where we were at really quick. And we got a lot of good film out of that to see some things we need to correct going into week one, game one for sure.
10: All right, and speaking of week one, you guys come to DeQueen to take on the Leopards on Friday night. Without divulging any secrets, what have you seen from the Leopards?
11: Yeah, Coach Dykes is doing a great job over there, and you know, I think that they're pretty disciplined. They're obviously going to be physical, I believe. I think he's going to try to do things very, very well, maybe a whole lot of different things, but he'll have some wrinkles he hadn't shown us, I'm sure. But he's done a good job over there, and I think he's excited about getting a chance to lead that program and doing a lot of good things. And I was impressed with their scrimmage. I thought, you know, Fouts traditionally been a pretty good program, and they went down and performed very well and capitalized in a lot of different areas. And you know, they did a good job. And so, I think they're one of the better DeQueen teams we've seen over the last several years. And it's going to be a big game for them. We know that for sure. And it's a big game for us. It's a big game for both of us to try to get our season started in the right way.
10: Any chance, I mean, there's not going to be anybody in any locker room that hasn't been there when Mena won, or that hasn't been there when Mena lost or DeQueen won? And is there any chance of some complacency?
11: Yeah, I mean, you always worry about that a little bit. I mean, you have to constantly, you know, I've been there. You know, I've coached long enough.
10: Yes.
11: You know, we've been lucky enough the last several years to get that win. But it wasn't too long ago we had to go down and beat them on a last-second field goal. And, you know, that was something that really turned our season, you know, got our season started off in the right path there. And, you know, I think with it being the first game of the year, it's a little bit easier. I mean, since everybody's excited, right? Everybody's fired up. Everybody's ready to go. Everybody's hopes are high for their season. So that's one way to really fight complacency. I think it would be a little bit harder if that game was in the middle of the year or whatever, and one team wasn't having as good a year or something. But being the first game of the year, you know, everybody's fired up. Everybody's ready to play their best ball. You know, nothing bad necessarily has happened yet. You haven't been on a losing streak or winning streak. And so you know, and it's a big game. It's a rivalry game for us. I think we've played them, you know, probably close to 80, 90 times. I was looking at it the other day. So
10: yeah, since 1912.
11: You know, but I think you have to, one thing we talk about a lot here is that we don't want to rest our laurels on the teams before us, right? I mean, this current team, you know, hasn't done anything yet. So whatever the results have been in the past, that doesn't mean that's what they're going to be in the future. And this team has to make its own identity, and that starts, you know, week zero on Friday.
10: Absolutely. Well, Coach, everybody who knows anything about Bearcat football has heard the name Hank Rose. Tell me a few other names that we might hear over the loudspeaker a couple, two or three or dozen times on Friday night.
11: Yeah, Chance Hughes, Tyson Baber, Max Dollarhide, those are three seniors that are coming back that have a lot of experience for us and can play a lot of football on both sides of it. Chance plays running back. Tyson plays receiver, and Max plays some fullback for us, and they're going to have big years. You hear their name a lot. And then we have some other guys that are jumping in there and going to make a lot of plays for us, hopefully. Jesse Zamora is a big one. He had a pick six in our scrimmage the other night, plays receiver and safety and corner. But those three seniors for us that have come in and played a lot of football for us, and we're expecting them to have a big year. You know, Chance has had a really good summer at running back and seeing his running lanes. And I think him playing off of Hank a lot is going to give him an opportunity to make a lot of big plays, and he's going to take advantage of those. And then, you know, Tyson, if you get the ball in his hands in space, he's trouble. And so we're excited about everything he can do. And we have a lot of other names, like I said, that are jumping in there and getting their first real opportunity to play. And we're excited about what they're going to be able to do.
10: Well, Coach, this has been, at least in my opinion, an unusually hot August, and it's probably altered your preparation and conditioning a little bit, and it doesn't look like Friday night's going to be a whole lot cooler, so conditioning could play a part.
11: Yeah, for sure, but you know, we practice a lot early in the morning, so we don't see a whole lot of that. We do bring them back in the afternoons on Mondays and Tuesdays, you know, so we want to expose them to that heat. But the good thing for us is, you know, with the wet bowl and everything else, is we have our indoor. So yeah. Our indoor is a game changer, and we're able to get in there and not really adjust a whole lot of practice. It's still hot in there. We don't have we have heating in there, but we don't have cooling. But it's much, much cooler without that sun beating down on you and those other elements. So anytime we get wet ball, we're able to hop in our indoor, and it's a 60-yard field, and we're able to have a full practice. So it's such a game changer for our program. That
10: sounds great.
11: Able to jump in there and do that. I mean, before that, we were sitting there, you know, in these small classrooms and small rooms trying to piece together some sort of practice, and now we're able to just jump in and not miss a beat.
10: Well, Coach, I do appreciate you talking to us. Bearcats, 8 straight playoff appearances. The quest to make it 9 will start Friday night at the Queen. You've always been a friend of this show and always willing to talk to us, and we really appreciate it.
11: Yes, sir. Thanks for covering us. Appreciate you.
10: You take care.
2: Time to talk about the Costa River Eagles, and then Coach Dakota Barrett leads the Eagles now into their first official season of Arkansas high school football.
3: Yeah.
2: That's amazing. You know,
4: that's exciting in itself.
2: It really is.
3: It really, you know, when I think of this, I think of, and he would not agree with this. He actually says that they have the same goals as every other team. And I respect that. But for them just to for that, where they started and where they are now, that has to be acknowledged, no matter what the wins and losses are at the end of the season. Would you all agree with that?
4: Yes, absolutely. I mean, that's... you're building a program, and
3: there,
4: you just want to keep seeing it climb.
3: A high school program that it would be more difficult to start from scratch than football.
2: No.
3: I mean, it's just, and he's done a phenomenal job. I will tell you this, the Eagles are not going to get pushed around. They average about 275 on the line. They've got some huge offensive linemen, and they're all underclassmen. So, yeah, I you know, another case where I think Hootens may have missed. they picked the Eagles last in their conference, and if it was the Eagles are going to finish last or not finish last in their conference, I would bet they're not going to finish last. I think there's some winnable conference games out there.
2: Okay. Sounds good to me.
4: They start out with a tough opener, though.
2: They sure do.
4: Yeah.
2: I mean, Danville Littleton.
4: And hats off to them for taking that game.
2: Yeah. You know, I think if you ask Coach Barrett, I think he was kind of looking at being in 2A, but that didn't get to happen. So, you know, he's playing 3A where they're supposed to be. And
3: well, and as it turns out, I mean, you think of the 2A conferences they could have been placed in. I mean, it may not be the worst thing that they're in this conference.
2: No, but I mean, when you look at their their first 4 games at Danville, at Waldron, Baptist Prep at home, and then at Prescott.
3: Yeah,
2: that's a pretty tall order right there.
4: I mean, they were going.
3: I imagine there's not many teams in 3A that have that kind of.
4: Like Tony said, I mean, if they were put in 2A, the obvious choices are going to be the Derrick's Conference,
3: that's loaded,
4: or Mount Ida Conference with Hackett, Mount Ida, Magnet Cove. I mean,
2: yeah.
4: It's tough treading no matter which way they go.
2: Right.
4: So.
2: Yep. So, and I'm sure Coach Barrett say, hey, we are where we are. We'll play and we'll see what happens. And
3: it sounds like something he would say.
2: Yeah. and you know, I was as I looked at their schedule, though, I thought Danville's going to be a tough game to start with. Not saying it's not, but it may be the easiest one of the first
3: the four.
2: Yeah, that's right. So not ducking anybody.
3: They are not.
2: That's for sure. So, man, here's what I want to say. Congratulations to Coach Barrett and the Costite River Eagles on starting your inaugural official football season in high school. And we're looking forward to big things from y'all. Go Eagles. And let's listen to the – yes, go ahead.
4: Well, I just want to say before we get off of the Costite River Eagles, and I want to kind of backtrack to the Foreman Gators. You know, as a Derek's Outlaw guy, I plugged them all year last year in the T-Mobile contest. Both of these schools are in it. Costite River Eagles, Foreman Gators, both vying for that $1 million plus the Gronk weight room. Get online and support them.
2: Yeah.
4: Help these teams out.
2: All you got to do.
3: Foreman's actually in that too.
2: Yeah. That's so. Foreman and Costite River. Yeah. So they both made it. They both got the 5,000, right?
4: I believe so.
2: Yeah, I think so. I think they have. So now they're moving forward, seeing how far they can get. But anyway, don't forget about voting for them. All you got to use, put your email in there every day. You can do it one time a day.
4: Yep.
2: And so don't forget to vote for both those teams, and we'll go from there. But let's see what Coach Dakota Barrett has to say about the Costite River Eagles.
12: I'm with Coach Dakota Barrett of the Costite River Eagles. Coach, got to be exciting. I know that y'all been playing football for, you know, a couple, two or three years now, but you know, you're in a conference now. I think that I read somewhere where your goals are no different than any other team's goals. And, you know, it's kind of what y'all have worked two or three years to get to.
13: Yeah, you bet. You know, 3 or 4 years ago when this thing was kind of a vision and a dream, we met before the school board and then the superintendent at the time, Tyler Brules, and they kind of told us about a dream of having Friday night football games and asked me if I'd be willing to get it started. And you know, it's been a long time coming, but this week really kind of felt like a full circle moment that we accomplished what we set out to do. We're going to have Friday night football games, and now it's time to get up to speed and go to winning some games.
12: Well, and speaking of that, you all played your first official scrimmage last week at home, which is pretty cool.
13: Yeah, absolutely. Had our first event there at our house. No press box last Tuesday. It didn't get delivered until Thursday. So still had some hiccups. It was our first action on the field, and had Foreman, Mountain Pine, and Two Rivers come over and join us. And man, it was just both nights. We had a storm kind of roll in right before it, and it clouded up and it cooled it off about 10, 15 degrees. It was nice to be out on our field.
12: And I can imagine. How would you say y'all played?
13: Yeah, and talking about football, we started out pretty well, especially we had a junior high night and a senior high night. Senior high, we started out well. We went team camp style for a few minutes, did really well. And then when we got to our quarter, us and Mountain Pine played the last quarter, and just felt like we got a little stagnant on defense. Offense wasn't stepping to the right place a time or two. O-line didn't just crank it up the way that we're used to doing. But I think we got that fixed next day in practice, and we're looking forward to Danville this week.
12: Well, y'all have got a bunch of starters back, 16 on both sides of the ball, I believe, which is, you know, if you've got to start your first really official season, that's a good problem to have. And you mentioned that line. I can't imagine that there is a bigger line in 3A in the state. I did a little quick math, and between Wheeler, Lyer, Henderson, James, Velez, I come up with about 275 pound as the average Eagle offensive lineman. So you guys are pretty good size.
13: Yeah, that's kind of how we started out. We have lost one of those boys since then, but the next man up just stepped right in, and he's a hog too. You know, playing a ninth grader up there at tackle, he's a big kid, made some mistakes early on in the scrimmage and then got them fixed. He's a yes sir, no sir kind of kid like most of ours are.
12: Yeah.
13: Our line is what anchors us, and our offense, though, one misstep kind of causes it to crumble. So, you know, mentally, you just got to be there for it, and it's a long game. 48 minutes is a long time, so we just got to be prepared every night.
12: Well, Coach, you start out this Friday night traveling to the Danville Little Johns. What do you know about Danville?
13: Yeah, we went over and watched them. They scrimmaged Dardanelle Thursday night. Coach DJ Crane does a phenomenal job with them. He's got Danville.

0: they looked a little light up front. You know, we'll see Friday night when the lights come on, but we're going to Danville to win us a ball game.
1: Well, you know, 3-7 last year, but they do return 14 starters, and Hooton's kind of has them in that just in or just out of the playoff picture in the 4-3A, picked them fifth. So they've got some respect for them, too.
0: Yeah, I'm going to tell you right now, you go ahead and mark it down, they're going to be playing in the playoffs. A lot of people wrote them off. They had a few years there where it just didn't go their way. And Coach Crane, like I say, being back in town, he's got that thing rolling. He's doing a great job with them. They are physical, and they get downhill. They run a lot of stuff out of shotgun, and they've got the athletes to do it. You know, he just wants to put he's got three or four of them that can fly, and he wants to put them in space. They're going to be in playoffs. They're going to be a good team. We don't have many cupcakes on the schedule, and they're certainly not one of them.
1: No, I was looking down your schedule, and especially the top of your schedule, y'all not ducking anybody.
0: No, absolutely. You know, we start out our non-con with Danville Baptist Prep and or Danville Waldron and Baptist Prep, and I'm just going to tell you. You know, a lot of people think the same way about Waldron, and you look at their record and you might not get excited, but they are a 4A football team. They're going to roll out good numbers. They're going to be physical. They're an extremely tough conference. And then Baptist Prep, they're not what they were last year. They've got a move in at quarterback, a move in at receiver. They can go. Our non-conference, we've got to, you know, build some confidence in our non-conference, but also it's getting us ready for conference play.
1: Absolutely. Well, Coach, ever since the start of this thing, you've been very generous with your time, and it's been exciting for us to get to watch all this, and all the luck in the world Friday night, and go Eagles.
0: Man, I appreciate y'all. I appreciate everything that you do, and always go Eagles.
1: Go Eagles.
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0: 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That's who we do it for every week. 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
3: Special report from ABC News. After weeks of hearing arguments in the case of Lindsey Clancy and after 7 days of deliberations, the jury remained deadlocked today, and ultimately Judge William Sullivan declared a mistrial in the closely watched case. Plymouth County District Attorney Tim Cruz praising the prosecution team.
4: We're here at this courthouse today because those children are not. One of our many roles as prosecutors is seeking justice and giving voice to those who are tragically taken from us.
3: Meanwhile, Clancy's defense attorney, Kevin Reddington, responding with this.
5: You don't stand here on a bunch of microphones and crow about your victory, because you, Tim, were crushed, as well you should have been.
3: Reddington had argued Clancy shouldn't be held criminally liable for killing her three children in 2023 because she was suffering from postpartum psychosis at the time. This is ABC News.
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8: 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I'm your host, Dalton Reed, live from the UMS studios, and we are excited. Friday night has arrived. Week zero was nothing short of magnificent, with great matchups all around the state, but we've got more football on tap for you. This week, we'll go through the classifications guided by Rex's Road to the Rock rankings presented by the University of Arkansas at Little Rock. Going to talk to some coaches. I'll give you my lexicon top matchup of the week in each classification, and we'll finish things up with the big game of the week presented by the Hatcher Agency. In Class 7A, Conway is now the new top dog as they beat Capital City, Missouri 45-7. They will be at home against Bentonville this week. Bentonville is going to be the number two team in Class 7A. They took a win against Tulsa Union in Oklahoma, 24-7, and they will play at Conway this week. Bryant, they took their first Salt Bowl loss since 2005, 43-42, to the Benton Panthers. They look to get things back going on the road against Alexandria, Louisiana. Number four, North Little Rock Charging Wildcats, they took a win Thursday night against Rogers, 34-28. They will be on the road across town at number four, 5A Little Rock Parkview. Rounding out the top five is going to be Shiloh Christian. They took down Heritage Hall, Oklahoma, 38-25. They will face Little Rock Christian Academy at home. The Lexicon top matchup of the week for Class 7A is going to be that North Little Rock at Little Rock Parkview matchup. That's going to be the Boulding versus Boulding. Really looking forward to that. I had the chance to sit down with head coach Buck James earlier this week, and here's what he had to say about the Wampus Cats. Joining us on the Arkansas Brighter Futures 529 studio lines is the head coach of the Conway Wampus Cats, Coach Buck James. Win against Capital Missouri last week. What did you see from your team in that game?
9: Well, Dalton, I thought we played well. I thought that our kids competed. I thought we came out of the dressing room and really put a really good half together. And I thought we played about as good as, you know, I would expect us to play in week 7 or 8. And so, you know, I thought our team was you know, prepared for the heat. I thought we were, you know, conditioned well. I thought that we handled, you know, all the things that go on in the first game really relatively pretty good. We had a few mishaps in the kicking game, and, you know, I guess that's to be expected. But all in all, I thought it was a great effort by our coaches and our team.
8: You only allow 7 points on defense. What can you say about your defense in this week zero game?
9: Well, they caught up to the speed of the game. What Capital City did was, you know, we don't see much around here. And they, you know, a run-oriented offense and run a lot of beer scheme and stuff. And it was something that we don't see a lot. And to be able to prepare for that in a week and then catch up to the speed of it, because I thought at first, you know, we didn't do very well stopping it, but I think our kids acclimated to it and caught up to the speed of the game, and I thought we did a better than decent job of tackling.
8: You've got a very, very highly anticipated matchup with Bentonville this week. What can you say about the Tigers and the Wampus Cats tonight?
9: Well, it's a big game. It's, you know, it's week two. It's really a free playoff game, to be honest with you. I mean, the winner of this game, generally wins the second game or loses the second game, either or. It's been pretty close, but I think Conway's won four of the last five of these, and then, Bentonville's played in the state championship about the last four out of the 5 years. So that tells you something. You know, it's a good game. They're a well-coached team. They're well-funded. They got really good football players defensively. They're as good as I've seen them. They're aggressive. They know their job. They do a good job of what they're doing. And it's a big contest for us because it gives us a measured stick of where we're at going into our conference season.
8: What are two quick keys to the game for the Wampus Cats tonight?
9: Well, you can't have a lot of turnovers. I mean, that's going to be every game all year long. But we've got to play great defense, and our offense has got to be opportunistic. They're a very well-coached football team. This will be a good litmus test for us.
8: Moving down to Class 6A, Rex's Road to the Rock rankings presented by the University of Arkansas at Little Rock. And you got it right. The Benton Panthers sit atop those rankings after a big Salt Bowl victory, 43-42 over the Bryan Hornets. And they do not have a game this week. Number two, Sylvan Hills beat Little Rock Central 53-34 last week. They will also be at home against Maumelle. Number three is where El Dorado finds themselves after they get the win over Magnolia 23-16. They will host Camden Fairview tonight. Number four, Searcy beats Batesville 54-13. They will be at Valley View tonight. Number five, Van Buren cracks their way into the rankings as they win the Battle of the Bone, 41-20 over Alma, and they will be against Springdale tonight at home. Our Lexicon top matchup of the week is El Dorado and Camden Fairview. That's two South Arkansas teams. That's going to be a good one. We'll be right back with more on the Electric Cooperatives of Arkansas pregame show right after this.
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8: Welcome back to the Electric Cooperatives of Arkansas pregame show. We are looking at Class 5A Rex's Road to the Rock rankings presented by the University of Arkansas and Little Rock and the Senators of Joe T. Robinson sit atop there after a Thursday night win over Catholic 49-14 last week. They will play host to Little Rock Central tonight. Greenwood slides down to the second spot after a close loss to Bentonville West 28-24. They will be at Pulaski Academy tonight. Number three, the Farmington Cardinals beat 6A Mountain Home 12-7 last week, and they will play host to Rogers Heritage. Number four is the Patriots of Little Rock Parkview. They beat Pine Bluff 34-26, and they will be at home against 7A North Little Rock. And number five is the Greenbrier Panthers. They beat Hot Springs 46-13. They will not play a game this week. Our Lexicon top matchup in Class 5A is going to be a rematch of the 4A title last week, Dardanelle and Elkins. Ought to be a good one. Dardanelle moves up to Class 5A this year. Had the chance to sit down with head coach of the Farmington Cardinals, Tommy Tice, and here's what he had to say about the Cardinals matchup last week with Mountain Home and a big matchup this week against Rogers Heritage. Big win versus Mountain Home last week, a very low-scoring defensive game against a Bomber team that has some successful offense. What were your thoughts on that game?
21: Well, I tell you, Dalton, it was a really big challenge, you know, for our football team to travel, you know, 3.5 hours, you know, 100-degree heat, and play a very, very good football team, a great defensive football team. And, you know, our kids did what they had to do, you know, to be mentally tough and physically tough and come out of there with a win.
8: What are some things that you want to see from the Cardinals throughout the week and tonight as they play Rogers Heritage?
21: Well, we want the same preparation that we have every week. You know, no matter who we're playing, Rogers Heritage is a very much improved team. Max Washhausen, of course, went over there from Prairie Grove and installed the wing tee, and that causes all kinds of problems. And we're going to have to be a more disciplined football team because there's a lot of misdirection and things like that he presents. And they've done a great job, I tell you, getting that thing in there in 1 year. So, you know, we got a chance to go 2-0, and we haven't been 2-0 around here in a long time. So, you know, we got lots of things to point to. Main thing I think is we got to get better. Anybody will tell you, you know, after that first game, you know, Mountain Home exposed some things that we thought we were pretty good at, but we've got to shore up other things too.
8: What would you say about the offense? Obviously, like you said, the Mountain Home game was a defensive battle. What do you look for your offense in this Heritage game?
21: Well, to get more consistent, you know, we scrimmaged Van Buren and we stopped ourselves there. And then we came in and played Mountain Home and we had a chance to score three more touchdowns and didn't get the job done. So we're looking for a lot more consistency. Of course, we're playing lots of players that lots of good players, but lots of players that haven't played much, and you know, how they react under pressure sometimes is not what we'd like, and we'd like for that to get better and get more consistent. Now, defensively, we gave up 14 yards in the first half, 29 yards in the second half. We think our defense can play, so, you know, we're kind of riding them right now, but our offense has a lot of potential with a lot of good players and the ability, I think, to put points on the board, and we just got to get consistent, you know, in our offensive play.
8: Moving down to Class 4A, the Ricebirds of Stuttgart sit atop as they are the number one ranked team. They beat Lone Oak last week 35-19. They will be at home against Malvern this week. Number two, the Warren Lumberjacks. They beat Malvern 38-21. They will be on the road against the Cobras of Fountain Lake. Number three, Elkins. They beat Pea Ridge last week 33-28. They will be at home against Dardanelle. The Scrappers of Nashville slide in at number four as they beat the Lions of Bismarck 49-21. They will travel down to Magnolia. Number five is going to be Southside. They beat Brooklyn 35-23, and they were actually on the road last night against the Jacksonville Titans. Our Lexicon big matchup. We're going to head outside the rankings. It's the Miners and the Billies, as Bauxite and Monticello will face off tonight. We'll be back with more on the Electric Cooperatives of Arkansas pregame show right after this.
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8: 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We are looking at Class 3A and 2A. We'll start with 3A. Rex's Road to the Rock rankings presented by the University of Arkansas at Little Rock. And we've got a new number one, the Rivercrest Colts. They slide in at number one. They did not play last week. They will be at home against Melbourne tonight. Number two, Walnut Ridge. They beat East Poinsett County 53-14 last Friday. They will be at home against Truman. Number three, the Redbugs of Fordyce lost to 4A Monticello 28-20, as they will not have a game this week. Number four, Mansfield. They took a big loss to Dardanelle 55-30 last week. They will be at home against Mena. And number five, the Glenrose Beavers took a loss to Bauxite 46-33. They will be on the road at DeWitt. Our 3A Lexicon big matchup of the week is going to be Junction City at Smackover. That one's actually going to be played Saturday night. Looking forward to that South Arkansas showdown. I had the chance to sit down with Brian Glass of the Prescott Curly Wolves. Here's what he had to say. Joining us on the Arkansas Brighter Futures 529 studio line, we've got the head coach of the Prescott Curly Wolves. Get a big win last week against Hope, 46-0. What can you say about your team's effort in that game?
2: Well, you know, for the first week, we played pretty good. I mean, we've got a lot of stuff to work on and get better at. But, you know, for the first full game, I thought we were pretty solid. Defensively, our front five played well. Those guys are all returning starters, so we were hoping they would be pretty tough, and you know, they made it made Hope have a hard time running the ball. They kind of got one dimensional after that, and that helped us out a little bit. And then offensively, you know, we executed pretty good, scored the first two drives, and you know, was pretty solid most of the night. You know, again, a lot to work on, but for week zero, we were pretty happy with where we are.
8: You score 46 points. What can you say about Prater and the offense and how you feel about them moving into week one?
2: Well, you know, Dez is playing well. He's a sophomore in class, but you know, he knows the offense like a senior would. So we're getting pretty advanced already, even though it's early in the year. He hit most of his receivers, missed a couple when he was excited early, but really settled down in the second half and threw it really well. Took off running a couple times when we needed the first down and did that. You know, he brings that element, so that's something else for defense to prepare for. The first touchdown he threw to Owen Glass they had it covered really good. They were manned up, and he hit him on a rail route, and it was perfectly thrown. Tough catch over the shoulder, right on the edge of the sideline, and it was a great start to the night, and he just kept on rolling after that.
8: You got Ashdown this week. What are your two key things that you need the Curly Wolves to do to get the win this week?
2: Yes, going to Ashdown, first of all, they've got two of the better receivers we'll see all year. We're going to have to make sure that we're aware of where they are at all times. French is one of them. He's number one, and he's one of the fastest guys in the state. You know, he's really tough, and we got to be aware of where he's at and not let him catch it and take it to the house on us. Defensively, they've got a big number 99 that is – he's about 6'5", 260. Same deal. We've got to be aware of him and not let him, you know, wreak havoc on our offensive line. They played Atlanta, Texas last week, and he gave them guys a lot of trouble. So, you know, they got some very good players. They didn't come out victorious last week, but it was the game was a lot closer than the score actually looked. There were some big plays involved, but throughout most of the game, it was real close battle. As far as at the line of scrimmage and stuff, there wasn't a lot of continuity, you know, offensively for Atlanta. And, you know, they're very athletic.
8: Moving down to Class 2A, the Mount Ida Lions stay atop at number 1 as they beat Bearden 27-14. They will be at home against Foreman this week. Number 2, Junction City beat Ouachita County Harmony Grove 45-0. They will be at Smackover on Saturday. Number 3, Earl did not play last week. They will start their season tonight against Helena West Helena at home. Number 4, Desark lost to Palestine Wheatley 22-16, and they will be on the road at Hazen. Number 5, Cross County beat Harrisburg 24-20. They will be on the road at Palestine Wheatley. Our Lexicon big matchup of the week for Class 2A is Desark at Hazen. Going to be a great game out there in East Arkansas as Coach Clay Toddy is now at Hazen.
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2: Welcome back to the Electric Cooperatives of Arkansas pregame show, and our time is almost up here, but ladies and gentlemen, that can only mean one thing. Kickoff is near. It's right around the corner. We do appreciate all the coaches that take time out of their day to join us here on the show. And now our big game of the week presented by the Hatcher Agency. We'll go all the way back to Class 7A. It's going to be the Wampus Cats and the Tigers. As you heard there from Coach James, this game is just like a playoff game. These two teams will more than likely meet later on in the season, both coming off out-of-state wins. Conway playing a school out of Missouri last week, Bentonville playing a school out of Oklahoma. This is going to be a highly touted matchup, not just in Class 7A, but all around the state, and that is why it's our big game of the week presented by the Hatcher Agency, and I'm really looking forward to this one. I think it will be a lot of offensive power, but also a big defensive stand could go a really, really long way in this one. Both of these teams are suspected to be really good in their conferences. Conway in the 7A Central, Bentonville in the 7A West. Really, really looking forward to this one tonight. That's going to wrap things up for tonight here on the Electric Cooperatives of Arkansas preview show. Great matchups all around the state. You've got that big 7A matchup between Conway and Bentonville, but you've also got South Arkansas at its finest, Junction City at Smackover on Saturday. So get out there, watch some football. But when you're done watching football tonight, we invite you to join us on this station, the one you're listening to right now, from 10 p.m. to midnight as Rex Nelson and Richard Atkinson bring you the Simmons Bake Scoreboard Show. Enjoy your night of football, and we will talk again next week on the Electric Cooperatives of Arkansas Game Day Show. And this is a show produced by the Wachtell Sports Digital Network and the Rogers Department of Communications at Wachtell Baptist University.

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